0: Lisa. This is Delilah. What can I do for you?
1: Hi, Delilah. I was wondering if you would play a song for my husband.
0: What's his name?
1: His name is Ian, and I'm driving to a girls' weekend away, and I was just missing him.
0: You're missing him, but you're going to go laugh with your girlfriends and talk about him and guys and life and kids and hopes and dreams and in-laws and parents and stuff.
1: And we're going to have a fabulous weekend, I know, but I'm still missing him.
0: How many girls are getting together?
1: A lot. 45 of us.
0: Oh, my word.
1: Yep, that's so, a good group.
0: So is this like a church group? What kind of girlfriend group?
1: It's a church group. It's a group that gets together once a year, and we're going to an inn and just hanging out and having fun.
0: Having fun, praying a little bit, crying a whole lot.
1: Yep, that's exactly right.
0: Good for you. Good for you. I will play a song for your hubby, and I will wish you and all the Friday night girls that are getting together just a blessed weekend.
1: Thank you so much, Delilah.
0: You have a good night.
1: You too.

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1: Exhausting.
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Tonight's Delilah's Dilemma is from Maria, who says, my problem is my ex-best friend. We used to hang out together every day and have so much fun. She was one of the greatest friends I've ever had. I went to Memphis for school, and some months into being there, I got a text from a number I didn't know. Well, it ended up being her boyfriend hitting on me, trying to buy me a bus ticket to come home just to hang with him. Being an honest friend, I told her. He begged me not to, but I wasn't a big fan of his, so I didn't care, and I felt she needed to know. However, her choice was to believe him, even though I showed her all the proof. I just really miss her. She hates me, and I hate that. All my friends tell me not to worry about it because she will come around, but I'm afraid she'll never understand that I am telling the truth. I know she listens to you nightly like breathing air. I just have no idea what to do. Please help us, from Maria. Maria, I was actually in your shoes once, and I will share my experience and my advice coming up next. You're listening to

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Tonight's Delilah's Dilemma is from Maria, whose best friend's boyfriend hit on her. And she told her best friend and showed her best friend the text messages, but her best friend chose to listen to the boyfriend and is now no longer friends. Maria, many, many, many years ago, my best friend had a boyfriend that hit on me. And I told my best friend and she chose to believe him, and I was heartbroken. So I called her mom and we talked and talked and talked. And her mom said, be patient. This is a phase she's going through. And when his true colors come out, she will see it and she will know how much you love her. And it took a little while, but my friend saw the truth about this person who was such a creeper. And today she is celebrating, 32, 33 years of marriage with her wonderful husband, Steve. And my friend is Dee Dee, who answers the phones for me here at the studio. So be patient and trust that God will work this out.

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0: smoothing off the rough edges of your Friday night. Oh, don't you love the sound of that word? Friday, Friday, Friday. That means the weekend is here. That means you are free to go play, to go camping, to go fishing, to go float a river somewhere, to go count the stars, to go walk hand in hand with someone you love, to take the kids to the park, to let them run through the sprinkler in the front yard, to have a water balloon fight. Welcome to your summer night. 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

0: good evening. Welcome to the Delilah Show. Who is this?
1: This is Christy.
0: Christy, welcome. What can I do to make your night special tonight?
1: I can't believe I'm actually talking to you. I was hoping you could play a song for me and my boyfriend. He's the love of my life, though.
0: Tell me your situation, and I'll see what song I can figure out for you.
1: Well, him and I have been together for a little over a year, and, you know, just like any, you know, particular relationship, we've had our ups and downs, and, you know, I was hoping you could play Time of My Life for him and I, so.
0: Time of My Life from Dirty Dancing?
1: Yes.
0: And have you had the time of your life with this man in your life?
1: From day one.
0: Are your families happy with each other?
1: Oh, well, we were just with my family today, actually.
0: Well, you enjoy each other's company. Let me play that song for you.
1: Thanks, Bill.

0: WJKK Vicksburg, Jackson. The week is coming to a close. The weekend is here. Time to barbecue. Time to invite the neighbors over. Time to rest and relax and unwind. Go to the beach. Go to the shore. Go to the lake. Go to the backyard and let the kids splash in the kiddie pool. I'm going to be here to keep you company. Thank you for joining me tonight.
1: The morning show's the best.
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I got this letter from Crystal. This is so appropriate for our Friday Night Girls Club. Crystal says, I used to listen to your show with both of my sisters. Before they moved out, we would laugh and cry and just enjoy ourselves while your show was on in the background. The oldest sister had her first baby a week ago, and the middle one got married a year ago. We all live in the same town, but we're too busy to hang out like we did when we were kids. I just want them to know that we will always be sisters by blood, but best friends by heart. And I love them both so very much. Thank you for the time and for the show, Delilah. You brought three completely different people together, and we are closer for having listened to your show. From Crystal.

0: get the s'more fixins ready. And you know what? You don't always have to use the same kind of chocolate. Did you realize that? There is no law. There is no s'more code or law that says you must use plain old Hershey's chocolate bars. No, no, no, my friend. You can use all sorts of wonderful chocolate. You know what else you can use? There's this wonderful marshmallow chocolate spread. You can smear that on the graham crackers and then put the melted marshmallows in between them, and it's doubly fabulous. You can put peanut butter. Spread the graham crackers with crunchy peanut butter and then put the chocolate on and then put the toasted marshmallow on and smash it all together. And it's like eating a Butterfingers, only better, because you're outside with people you love, roasting marshmallows, singing songs, playing the guitar. I am here to help you create new memories this summer, memories that will last forever. You're listening to Delilah.
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0: best friend's name?
1: DJ. I've known this guy since I was 16 years old. And right now I'm going through a lot of health issues, and he has been by my side through all of it.
0: So you said you've known him since you were 16. How old are you now?
1: 26, almost 27.
0: And so he's more than a friend if he's there with you through the thick and the thin, the good times and the bad.
1: He is. He is actually my ex-boyfriend.
0: Oh, I hate that word, ex. Two little letters conjure up so much pain sometimes.
1: It does, doesn't it?
0: So what do we have to do to get the ex out of the title? Or is that not a possibility?
1: It is a possibility. He has been through a lot of hurt and pain with his exes. So we're slowly building back up that relationship without the ex in it.
0: And what song is your song?
1: We don't have one.
0: Well, no wonder he's your ex. No wonder things fell apart. Duh.
1: I know.
0: So you need me. Who do you need me? You need me now.
1: I need you now, and it's hard because he's an over-the-road truck driver.
0: So you're ships that pass in the night.
1: Yeah.
0: All right. I will find a song that lets him know how much you need him in your life, not just as a best friend, but, you know, as somebody that you can kiss his face.
1: Okay. Thank you, Delilah.
0: Bye-bye.
1: Bye-bye.

0: Are you a gardener? Do you like growing vegetables, growing seeds, growing flowers? If you ever plant seeds, they have little bits of information on the back of the package. They tell you where to plant, when to plant, how the plants have to be in the ground by May or April or sometimes even early June. But usually if they go in the ground any later than mid-June, you're not really gonna have a harvest. Well, I am a daredevil. I am playing roulette. I am planting seeds even though it's out of time. Even though I should have done it 3 weeks ago. I'm gambling big, gonna see if the pumpkins are gonna still come shining through. Gonna see if I'm gonna have any acorn squash or if it's just too late. Your corn is supposed to be knee-high by the 4th of July. I'll be lucky to get the seeds in the ground at this rate by the 4th of July. Actually, I planted 10 rows of corn and only 5 of them germinated and came up. So I got to replant the others. I'm going to be planting seeds of hope and joy in your heart here on the radio all night long. You're listening to Delilah.
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0: Hi, Don. How are you?
1: Good.
0: I'm calling to see if Don, Candy, Angela, Betsy, Carol, and you, Don, are together on this Friday night.
1: We're not, unfortunately. We're getting together tomorrow night because one of the girls had an appointment tonight, and we're getting together tomorrow night for one of the girls' birthdays.
0: And are we doing the Thai food?
1: No, actually, we're going over to one of our, to Carol's house. And she's going to cook for us, and we're all going to bring something to munch on, either appetizers or dessert and wine and everything. So I'm sure it'll be a great time.
0: So, Don, how many years have you girls been friends?
1: It varies. Angela and Carol have only been part of the group for about a year and a half. And Candy I've known for a couple of years, and Betsy I've known for about 10 years. So we just kind of all got together at work and had a lot of the same interests and, you know, tried to plan monthly visits. And then it kind of developed to be a little bit more than monthly every payday, so twice a month. And if we can squeeze it in, it's usually more than that.
0: And are you single? Are you married? Or some single, some hooked up?
1: Let's see. Angela's divorced. I'm single. Candy's single. Betsy's single. Carol's married.
0: So there's lot of opportunities to talk about. My heart's been broken.

0: Yes. We talk about just, I think, everything. Food, wine, men, women, aches, pains, movies. The girls all get together and talk and feel and experience, so it's great.
1: Yeah. Is that one of your girlfriends calling you on the other line?
0: Probably, yeah, about the get-together tomorrow. What am I bringing to
1: the eat? I'll let you go hook up with your Friday night girls. Have a great night, Dawn. Thanks for letting me call
0: you. Thank you. You too. Take care.
1: Bye-bye.

WJKK Vicksburg, Jackson. Wherever you are, whatever you're doing on this Friday night, the weekend is here and we are here to celebrate it with you. We are here to remind you to focus on the good things in life, the wonderful moments, the firefly moments as we celebrate summer together.

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0: good evening. Welcome to the Delilah Show. Who is this?
1: This is Gina.
0: Hi, Gina. Welcome aboard. What can I do for you on this summer night?
1: I would love to hear a song for my two daughters.
0: Tell me about your girls and what you'd like to tell them, Mama.
1: Okay, I have an 8-year-old. Her name is Chloe. And I have a little redhead. She's 1.5 years. Her name is Gwen. And they are the light of my life, and I love them to pieces.
0: Okay, your phone broke up. I heard Chloe. What's the baby's name?
1: Brooklyn.
0: Brooklyn, and she's a fiery one.
1: Oh, yes. She's got the redhead and curls, and she is feisty.
0: I'll play that for you. Thank you for listening. Drive carefully.
1: I will. Thank you.

0: inspiring you on a summer night? Are you inspired? Are you a poet, a musician, an artist, a dancer? What inspires you? Do you love to draw or paint? You know what inspires me? Seeing other people's artwork. When I go to art shows, when I go to art galleries, when I even go to little flea markets where people have their artwork displayed, it so makes me want to come home and paint or draw or sketch or do clay or something. Unfortunately, I'm usually doing dishes. Yeah. Because with as many kids as I have, that's pretty much all I do is laundry and dishes. If you are an inspired artist, I hope this show brings out the creativity in you. You're listening to Delilah.
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0: Welcome to the Delilah Show. Who is on the phone line with me?
1: My name is Leslie.
0: Leslie, welcome. What can I do for you?
1: Oh my gosh. I'm about to show my age a little bit. I've been listening to you ever since I was probably maybe 7, 8 years old with my mom. Like, we used to end up traveling back and forth. We would listen to you all night. And my mom just recently passed away almost 3 years ago now. And just listening to your show brings back so many memories of just riding in the car with her and just being there with her and just spending so much time with her and having fun listening to your music, singing along to the songs. And I just want to say thank you so much from the bottom of my heart for just being there and continue to do what you're doing.
0: It is my pleasure, my joy, an honor, privilege. That's the best word, to be here each night. I don't know anyone as blessed as I am.
1: Most definitely. And, you know, like I said, I'm showing my age a little bit because I'll be 37 this year. And, you know, that just shows you, like, how many years I've been listening to your show every night and just singing along to the different songs that you play on there.
0: That might show your age, but I've been doing this show. I've been on the air for over 50 years, so you're still a young thing.
1: Yes, ma'am.
0: What can I play for you tonight?
1: Just play anything, really. You know, dealer's choice, I guess you could say. I'm a big Backstreet Boys fan, NSYNC, you know, stuff like that. Like, that was my era, but boy bands was like back in my day, so.
0: All the adorable boy

0: wherever you are, whatever you are doing on this Friday night, girls' night. Thank you for doing it with us. Hope your summer is going well. Hope you're able to spend time with family and friends and folks that you love. Hope you're able to slow down in the midst of the crazy summertime and go to a beach, go to a park, go for a walk, go for a swim, go for a cup of iced tea with your bestie. And wherever you go, take us along. We will be here to serenade you each and every night. You're listening to Delilah.
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make a request for my girlfriend. I don't know what I'd do without her. 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
2: 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I want to know who you love and why you love them. I want to know who's on your heart tonight. 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

0: Courtney, what can I do for you?
1: Me and my boyfriend of 11 years just broke up.
0: What's his name?
1: Robert.
0: You dated 11 years? How old are you?
1: 27.
0: So you've loved this man most of your life?
1: Yeah.
0: I'm sorry. And who gave who the boot?
1: He gave me the boot.
0: Why?
1: We live pretty far apart, but we see each other a lot. And he said he just couldn't handle the long distance anymore.
0: After 11 years?
1: Yeah.
0: Wow. So what song can I play for your heart?
1: Could you pick a song?
0: Sure. I'll try to find something for you, honey.
1: Thank you.

0: is.
1: 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Tonight's Delilah's Dilemma is from Maria, who says, my problem is my ex-best friend. We used to hang out together every day and have so much fun. She was one of the greatest friends I've ever had. I went to Memphis for school, and some months into being there, I got a text from a number I didn't know. Well, it ended up being her boyfriend hitting on me, trying to buy me a bus ticket to come home just to hang with him. Being an honest friend, I told her. He begged me not to, but I wasn't a big fan of his, so I didn't care, and I felt she needed to know. However, her choice was to believe him, even though I showed her all the proof. I just really miss her. She hates me, and I hate that. All my friends tell me not to worry about it because she will come around, but I'm afraid she'll never understand that I am telling the truth. I know she listens to you nightly like breathing air. I just have no idea what to do. Please help us, from Maria. Maria, I was actually in your shoes once, and I will share my experience and my advice coming up next. You're listening to Delilah.
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Tonight's Delilah's Dilemma is from Maria, whose best friend's boyfriend hit on her. And she told her best friend and showed her best friend the text messages, but her best friend chose to listen to the boyfriend and is now no longer friends. Maria, many, many, many years ago, my best friend had a boyfriend that hit on me. And I told my best friend and she chose to believe him, and I was heartbroken. So I called her mom and we talked and talked and talked. And her mom said, be patient. This is a phase she's going through. And when his true colors come out, she will see it and she will know how much you love her. And it took a little while, but my friend saw the truth about this person who was such a creeper. And today she is celebrating, 32, 33 years of marriage with her wonderful husband, Steve. And my friend is Dee Dee, who answers the phones for me here at the studio. So be patient and trust that God will work this out.

0: Are you facing challenges that seem insurmountable? Have you got a lot on your plate and you really don't even know where to begin to sort through things? Maybe literally, maybe you're trying to move this summer. I know everybody moves in the summer so the kids can start school in their new school. And maybe you are packing up and rearranging your life. Or maybe it's more a figurative thing where you're trying to rearrange and pack up and make positive changes in an emotional way, not just a physical way. If you're having a hard time sorting through stuff, figuring out what to keep and what to throw away, I can't help you, but I can be here for you as a sounding board and a calm in the midst of the storms of life. We'll be back to spend the rest of the summer night with you. You're listening to Delilah.
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0: thank you for calling the Delilah Show. Who is this?
1: This is Peggy.
0: Peggy, how are you this evening?
1: I'm doing great, thank you. How are you?
0: I'm good, a little tired. I was riding my horse today, and now I'm kind of worn out.
1: Oh, goodness.
0: Who's on your heart tonight?
1: My boyfriend, Antonio.
0: And what do you want to tell me about Antonio?
1: I love him so much. I just love him so much. He's a good person. He's a nice, sweet guy.
0: Why do you love him? What do you love
1: because
0: about him?
1: Because he does special things for me. He cooks, and I love his cooking.
0: He's a good cook.
1: Yeah, he is.
0: That's a keeper.
1: Yep.
0: All right, let me find a good song for you.
1: Thank you, Delilah.

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1: WJKK, Vicksburg, Jackson. It's time to turn the lights down low. 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

0: Dawn, what can I do for you?
1: I have my daughter with me, and she's always trying to get through to your line, and she's never been able to, so I'm just going to call on her behalf.
0: Okay, what's your daughter's name?

0: name?
1: Her name's Amber, and she's 9 years old, and she has a little sister named Danielle. Maybe if you could play a song for them. We're going through a separation, and they're kind of down and out about it with her father and me.
0: So, how old is Danielle? Amber's 9, you say?
1: Yeah, and Danielle's 7 years old. They're both good little girls. They're just going through a really hard time in their lives right now.
0: Yeah, I would say.
1: Yeah, they are. We were together for 11 years, and we just recently separated, and they're just having a real difficult time. If you could play something that would cheer them up or help them out, that'd be really sweet.
0: And how's Mom holding up?
1: Mom's holding up pretty good. It's just kind of the children that suffer through the whole matter.
0: I will find a song for your girls, and I'll say a prayer for their little hearts.
1: Thank you so much, Delilah.

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0: helping you relax, helping you unwind, helping you to reflect on all the good things in your day today, helping you to put the heartache aside, the trials and tribulations that sap us of our energy, render us unavailable to those that we love. Isn't it funny how little annoyances can take up so much of our energy that we're just not there for our kids or our family or our friends? Or maybe it's not even annoyances. Maybe it's something that's become a habit, a crutch, an addiction. Maybe you're so busy on the internet, so busy chatting online, so busy looking at people's profiles, so busy doing things that you want to do that you forget that you've got kids that need your attention, friends that want to go have fun, family members that miss you and want to connect with you. 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Just a thought on this summer night. 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

Kat wrote to brag. She says, my love story begins with meeting the man that most women only dream about. We didn't have the customary first date. We chose a breakfast date instead of the usual dinner out. We hit it off wonderfully, much to our surprise. We're now planning our wedding date. He's definitely the light of my life, and I still get the same wonderful feeling inside every time I see or talk to him. He's my best friend. He's my rock. Mostly, he's my soulmate. We are truly blessed to have each other and this wonderful family that God has brought together. Thanks for letting me brag from Pat.

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0: hope you had a great week this week. 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

0: Hi, welcome to the Delilah Show. Who's this?
1: Hi, this is Greg.
0: What can I do for you?
1: I was wondering if you could play a song for my wife.
0: What's her name?
1: Suzanne.
0: And what do you want to tell me about your bride?
1: I want to say that she's my best friend, and then I love her. I've been traveling off and on for the better part of 4 weeks, and she's been home with our 4 kids and one on the way. And I know she's up late listening to you, so I wanted to try and get a song on for her.
0: You have how many children?
1: 4.
0: And one on the way.
1: Yes.
0: Have a great night, and I'll play a wonderful song for you.
1: Thank you.

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1: Oh, it's beautiful. 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
0: Yeah, yes it is.
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1: Jody, you would share with us that Anya Taylor-Joy is going to be in. She's been added to the cast of the new Lord of the Rings, whatever
2: right,
1: it is.
2: There's a newly created elf, and she's it. In the movie.
0: You know, so there's an upcoming movie? Is that what it is?
2: Oh, yeah. Big
0: and
2: one.
0: Where are we in this series?
2: I don't know. I just know it's a big series. Because it's not one I follow, but I wanted to bring the news.
0: Yeah.
1: You know, whenever I bring up Star Wars and basically I can feel eyes rolling because I'm a Star Wars nerd.
2: Oh, you assume that eyes are rolling.
1: When you started talking about Lord of the Rings.
2: Yeah.
1: That's where.
2: Your eyes were rolling?
1: Believe it or not, the nerds actually have nerds.
2: Oh,
1: because when you started talking about Lord of the Rings,
2: it's ultimate nerd. Like, it's higher nerd.
1: Yeah, and she's been at it as an elf.
2: Actually, and if you asked me to rate the nerds, the fandom nerds, I would put Star Trek at the top. Yeah, I don't know why. Because I'm less interested in that than anything.
0: But see, for me, out of all of them, it's the only one that I actually got into for a while.
2: And I enjoyed it. I did not know this.
0: I don't know if it was the Hokies 1960s take, angle on it or whatever.
2: Yeah.
0: But I never got into Star Wars. Have never gotten into Lord of the Rings.
2: Didn't
0: get into Game of Thrones either. I'm kind of an outsider in all of those universes.
2: Yeah, I know. Yeah. Sorry, you're not a nerd. Congrats.
0: Are they all just part of the same universe?
1: Well, they're all kind of, a lot of the times they take the old stories and just rework them, like. I've seen, this is going to get nerdy.
2: It's okay.
1: People that actually delve into Star Wars and how it's based on mythological characters from,
2: mythology.
1: It's the same story over and over. We just change the names.
2: That's true in a lot of literature.
0: Every story has a protagonist.
2: Yeah. That's true in a lot of literature.
0: And every has a villain.
2: Yeah. There's a lot of great stories with a parental issue or a child with parental needing to understand self. It's about self.
1: No,
2: identity.
1: I am your father.
2: It's about identity.
0: That's the Disney theme right there, Jody.
2: Oh yeah, stepmother.
0: Right.
1: Yeah, and then Bambi's mother.
2: No.
1: Okay.
2: But so are you saying that where do you think Star Wars nerds land? Because Star Wars is probably the most accepted, loved franchise.
1: I think Lord of the Rings is more nerdy
2: than anything.
1: Very nerdy. There's elves and fairies and trolls and orcs and
2: Hey, you know what? If you want to let us know, what you think is the nerdiest
1: your hierarchy of nerds,
2: we want to hear it. 877-310-4MSJ. Calling all nerds.
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2: Good morning. It is an active start out there for your weekend with scattered showers and thunderstorms, some really heavy rain out there at times for the first half of your Saturday. I do think a lot of the energy will be zapped later this afternoon and evening. Widespread rain chances go away, but we may still have some isolated

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1: Got an email here from Justin to murphysamandjody.com. Hey guys, want to comment about beautiful Champ and the fresh food, which Murphy fed Champ the first tube.
0: Makes it sound bad, doesn't it?
1: We changed his food.
2: Yeah, he gets a tube of food every day.
1: From the dry food, because he's getting older in his gums, and I want him to have better food on the way out.
0: Yeah, you just want it to be more tasty. And how's it going? They're both blowing. Both of our dogs are blowing off the dry food. It's like, forget feeding them any of that. They're eating around it.
1: Good. Okay. Justin says, want to comment about that, the fresh food? I don't know if you can, but consider popping his portion in the microwave for a few seconds before serving. I do this for my elderly cat when it comes to his...
0: What, Sam? What?
1: Sam, it's okay. People get to treat their animals the way they want.
3: I know.
1: I do this for my elderly cat when it comes to his wet food. I feel like it makes it more appetizing and easier on digestion. Always, as always, love the show. Justin, you are precious for that.
0: You know what? That's probably very true, because if it's got any fat compounds, those things soften.
1: They need to break down.
0: Yeah, and you had me leave it at a room temperature, which is exactly what I did.
1: Yeah.
0: And, I love the dogs, but this is where I'm drawing another line.
1: Yes, I know it. Well, okay, you won't microwave it. I want you to at least get it to room temp, Murphy.
0: We just graduated it from eating from a bag off the floor.
3: Yeah.
0: You know, I think we're good with room temp.
1: He never ate off the floor.
0: Oh, no.
1: He has a beautiful bowl.
0: That's what I'm saying, yeah.
1: Okay. Thank you, Justin. You're precious.
3: I got one here from Gary.
1: Gary.
3: Same topic here. Hey, Jody.
1: Hey.
3: I wanted to tell you, I started feeding my dog deli fresh food.
1: Yes.
3: It's refrigerated. Oh, well, Gary, you need to microwave it. It's refrigerated. I get it at Costco or Sam's or at the local pet store.
1: Yeah.
3: I think it's a little expensive, but she eats it more than she does the dry dog food.
1: Of course.
3: Sounds like she's picking it out, too.
0: Right? I mean, I really think it happens. Once you give them this, they're not going backwards.
3: Yeah.
1: Well, that's the point. These dogs are 13 years old. They're not going backwards in any way, shape, or form.
3: Gary says she's only 7 years old, and her

0: teeth are getting bad, so the doctor suggested putting her on deli fresh food.
1: Yeah. That makes sense, because, again, if they can't chew the dry stuff, I get that. Our dogs aren't quite there yet, but, you know.
2: Yeah. Thank you, guys.
1: They're apparently never going to get there.
2: It's love hearing from you.
1: All soft food from this point forward.
2: You can always join us also, 877-310-4MSJ.
3: Starting your day feeling good. Friends, family, fun. 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

0: followers. She has posted up her dating rules. She has posted up her funeral rules.
1: I don't know how I missed her.
0: And she's 96 years old, and lately she's gone viral again because she lives in a nursing home in Connecticut, and they have threatened to kick her out for partying too hard. And so she shares that with social media. Here she is.
2: I'm getting kicked out of the nursing home. I just got this letter. It says you're getting kicked out if you don't stop the parties. You could read it. Parties are not allowed, and you cannot serve alcohol to other residents. Letter serves as a formal warning. I could do what I want.
0: She ripped up the letter and said, I can do what I want.
3: So is she really having parties?
0: She really is. She puts on lipstick, she puts on makeup, and she rolls out. And I say that, she's in a wheelchair, but she rolls out and she invites, you know, she lives there in like a little mini apartment. It's her thing. Yeah. She pays to live there. And yeah, she's known as a really good time, and she invites other residents over and they drink and they gossip. You know, she's like, we're here to drink and gossip. And, you know, and then she, in the next video, she even stated exactly why she is going to stay.
2: I pay $12,000 a month to live here. Ooh. I can party if I want to. My girlfriends are coming over tonight. We're going to drink and gossip. It's not a party, but we do get rowdy. I can't help it. I love to party. You can't stop me. They are here.
3: Wow.
0: Yeah.
4: That's so funny.
0: You can't stop me.
4: By the way, knock at the door there to get for them to take her out?
0: Well, the knock at the door for probably a girlfriend coming over to party and gossip. While she was doing this, I highly suggest you follow her. Huh. She is putting on lipstick and brushing her hair and reading the letter and tearing it up. And she also has a t-shirt on that says, it has arrows pointing up. Eyes up here, guys.
4: She is hysterical.
0: Her real name is Lillian. She is 96.
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1: You guys know what a throwback vacation is?
0: No, never heard of that.
1: We've had them. We've done them without realizing it.
0: Going back in time or going back and reliving your favorite vacations?
1: Going back, trying to recapture a vacation from your childhood with your current family.
0: Oh.
1: Scheduling something that would mirror, like, you know, first of all, Murphy, you know, I know you're going to bring up the botched camping trip that I forced on the family. The big failure.
0: It was fun, though. I have happy memories of it.
1: You do? I don't.
0: Well, okay, the cabin was kind of dirty.
1: Yeah, that's the worst thing for me. I had to clean upon arrival.
0: Yeah.
1: COA.
2: Murphy's happy memory might be going home.
1: Well, anyway, I had one fantastic camping trip when I was little. And that year, we wanted to do everything on a budget. I suggested we do that to the same campground. And it was, our girls were just crying, ready to go home.
0: Well, the fishing wasn't that great. Phoebe lost her fishing pole.
1: Her Barbie fishing pole.
0: Right, yeah, but then it was retrieved by another camper. So that was a positive.
1: They actually fished it out.
0: I did go a little Clark Griswold on us that year, too, because you and I got bicycles to go along with the girls' bicycles, and
1: I
0: hitched those
1: mine
0: up to the back because we were going to go riding through the parks.
1: I rode.
0: We did.
1: Anyway, there was green algae in the pool. It was horrible.
0: Well, I forgot about that.
1: Anyway, we also have done it right, though. We have done plenty of little beach visits that are very reminiscent to
0: my family vacations, which were only that
1: correct.
0: One beach, one place. Yeah.
1: I went to the Smoky Mountains with my family once as a summer vacation, and we tried to relive that, and it was the best, right?
0: That was
1: fun. Those were the best.
0: We've done the Smokies a number of times, and it's always great.
1: What about you, Sam? Have you ever scheduled a throwback trip, a throwback vacation where you're actually, you don't even know why you're doing it, but I'm telling you, you're trying to recapture.
2: No, nothing really.
1: Oh, you should.
2: Yeah.
1: Didn't your dad used to take you to tours or?
2: Brewery tours.
1: Yeah.
0: Can't do those now, can you?
2: There's no point in doing that now.
1: Yes, you could.
2: I mean, educationally, yes, but.
1: What about if it was a alcohol-free beer?
2: I'm not interested in breweries anymore. I've seen them all.
1: Your dad cured you of that, huh? Okay, they say you're doing it. It brings back happy times. It's good for your mental health.
2: Yeah.
1: As long as it doesn't go like our camping trip.
2: Yeah,
0: that one, right.
1: And if there's too much going on in the world for you, if you're overwhelmed with just what's going on in the world or your life has become too tech or whatever, it's, you know, you want to recapture something and you want to go back to a time before you had all this adult stress.
2: Algae in the swimming pool.
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8: Good morning. It is an active start out there for your weekend with scattered showers and thunderstorms, some really heavy rain out there at times for the first half of your Saturday. I do think a lot of the energy will be zapped later this afternoon and evening. Widespread rain chances go away, but we may still have some ice

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1: Join the conversation anytime, 877-310-4MSJ. Love hearing from you. And we are still hearing about the sweet treats that you give your older dogs just to spoil them, since we are in spoil mode at home with our champ. By the way, I gave him peanut butter for the first time in his life the other night, and I made the mistake of putting it on a spoon instead of just my finger. He smelled it, and he went, he tried to grab the whole spoon from me. Bless him. So I took it off the spoon and let him just lick it off my finger, and he loved it.
0: He didn't take off your finger, huh?
1: No, he would never. He would never. Okay, so Noelle sent this. We gave our 14-year-old Irish setter 2 dog cups of ice cream every day. You can buy it in the freezer section of the grocery store. It's dog ice

0: cream. I've seen it. I would go home for lunch and spend time with him and give him the ice cream before I left. And he got the second one after dinner. We did this for a year and a half.
1: Oh, that's really sweet.
0: And she sent us a picture of him. Gorgeous. So,
1: I take it this is doggy safe, non-dairy kind of.
0: Yeah. I've never seen it, dog ice cream in the grocery store, but I've seen it at the pet store.
1: Yeah.
0: Dog ice cream. I wonder what it tastes like. I'm not going to eat it, but I just wonder. But yeah, don't give a dog regular ice cream, right? That would be a
1: I wouldn't do that.
0: Situation. Yeah. Backyard situation, maybe. Okay. From MurphySamAndJody.com, an email that came to you, Sam. This is from, well,
2: okay.
0: It's for you to answer. John sent this. I just have to ask where Sam got the cover of that old song that Ella Langley did on her porch. I can't find it, and it reminded me of being young. My grandmother.
2: That was, she did Wasted Days and Wasted Nights.
3: Wasted Days and Wasted Nights.
1: It was just an Instagram post, though, right?
2: Yep. That's where you're going to find it, at Instagram.
0: Okay.
2: If you look up Ella Langley on Instagram, that's where it'll be.
0: John, it sounds like you're an Ella fella.
2: Yeah, and that was, what, about a week or two ago?
0: It was a couple weeks ago.
2: So look back a ways in her calendar.
0: Yeah, just go to her, find her on Instagram, and just, you'll enjoy. She's fun on social. Yeah.
2: And this isn't
0: beautiful
2: the only song.
0: Fun.
2: She does a bunch of songs, so you'll find others on there, too.
0: Okay, there you go, John. Join us anytime.
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1: If you're not naturally a morning person, but you need to be because life, you know, the world, if you got a job and the hours are earlier than what you're used to, you might struggle with that. So how to become a morning person if you are not.
0: Okay.
1: One of the number one things is to get some light exposure into your day early as possible. Let the light in. It messes with, it helps your rhythm, your circadian rhythm. Do you know that when my mom was in the hospital, and you know, she used to be on a, she would stay up all night. She'd stay up really late and sleep late. And that's not how it goes in hospital life. Like they roll into that room at 7 and they're doing rounds and stuff. And they would open the windows to say, we need to let some light in because, you know, get her on a schedule.
0: Yeah.
1: So let the light in. Make a deliberate sleeping and waking schedule. Like just decide you're going to get up at 6 or whatever it is. You're going to go to bed at 10, whatever it is that you decide for yourself. Decide how many hours you actually want of sleep.
0: Yeah.
1: And then
0: set the alarm.
1: You have to kind of be intentional about it. You won't become a morning person without trying if you're not naturally.
2: Have they ever done studies to prove that you can make yourself or make someone become a morning person?
1: They've done a study on
2: part of your makeup that you're never going to be a morning person. You can be trained.
1: I can tell you from my personal experience that when I was in college, I was not a morning person. I was the typical college schedule. But I thought that was my general makeup. I thought that was something I was stuck with, and obviously not. You know, I wake up like a bolt of lightning in the morning.
2: Yeah,
0: you do.
1: Love it. So I think it's what you do. It's all these things that you can do.
0: Right.
1: You think you're naturally a morning person or no?

0: Murphy is, I think, a night owl.
1: Yeah, and I mean, on and off over the years, I've been a night owl. I get this like second wind thing that I can't shut my brain off. Mm-hmm. And I know that what we do starts before the sun comes up. So yes. The only light you can let in is one you turn
0: artificial
1: on.
0: Artificial light. Yeah. If you're doing it and you're trying and it's hard for you, make sure there's some positivity in your morning routine. Your favorite coffee, or petting the dog, or something lovely like a meditation.
1: Yeah.
0: Make sure there's a reward for you putting your feet on that floor.
2: Oh, I got to go to work.
0: Do it early. And then the last most important piece of advice, and these are from experts, and it's hard, Murph, but keep it as consistent on the weekend as you can.
1: Yeah.
0: If you're getting up at 6, it doesn't mean you have to do 6, but maybe push it to 7, no later than 8 on the weekend, so that your body knows what you are trying to tell it to do.
1: That could be the very toughest one of all, Jody.
0: I'm sorry.
3: 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Next.

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0: Jody. These comments are for you this morning from our socials. You actually had mentioned about anxiety, and it kind of comes out of nowhere. Was that in our After the Show podcast that we did that?
2: Yeah, we did a whole, we didn't just mention it.
0: Yeah.
2: We did a soul-bearing After the Show podcast about my anxiety.
0: I just couldn't remember if it was here on the show or in the podcast.
2: Absolutely.
3: So it came about because of your mom in the hospital, and after she's home now, you're still feeling it.
2: Yeah, while she was in the hospital, I felt like I was really ramped up, and I remember having days where anxiety, but it's been since then. She's home now, and she's doing really well, and I can't believe that when it comes, I can't believe it.
0: Yeah.
2: You know, I'm trying to learn to deal with it.
0: Well, you suggested the 333 thing in the podcast, which is touch three things, hear three things, smell three, I don't know, something like that.
2: Yeah, I'm so glad you're in it with me, Mark.
0: Well, no, I'm totally in it with you.
2: It's a method to managing anxiety.
0: Grounding yourself in the present.
2: Three things you can see. Three things you can hear, like a podcast or a bird chirping or somebody speaking, and three things you can move, like roll your shoulders, wiggle your fingers. Mm. This is just a way to put yourself in the present and not let anxiety and the what-if scenarios take you over.
0: Well, Clint posted here, I know this may sound out of the norm, but what helps my anxiety stress is a nice walk on a trail in the woods, by myself. And sometimes I even try to find an open area in the woods, put a blanket down, lay down on it for a bit, and just listen to nature and what surrounds me. I hope you overcome this. Best wishes.
2: Thank you, Clint. I think I will overcome this. I think this is temporary. Although anxiety is a part of life for everyone at times. I've not been getting my typical nature walks that I used to do every night just because life is busy right now. Work and life and visiting my mom every day and sort of trying to help take care of her. So, thank you, Clint.
3: I have one here from Jackie. She says, I've had anxiety and panic attacks since my daddy passed away 33 years ago.
2: Oh, Jackie.
3: They are awful. But I came across a book, Free from Fears, and it's a game changer.
2: Free from Fears.
3: Yeah, I can't remember the author, but I can tell you it definitely helped me.
2: Nice.
3: I still have them, but they're fewer and far further between. I'll be sending up prayers for you.
2: Thank you, Jackie. And thanks to everybody who has commented on that. And you can always go back and listen to the After the Show podcast.
3: Apparently Murphy needs to.
2: No, it's okay. 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
11: Good morning. It is an active start out there for your weekend with scattered showers and thunderstorms. Some really heavy rain out there at times for the first half of your Saturday. I do think a lot of the energy will be zapped later this afternoon and evening. Widespread rain chances go away, but we may still have some isolated

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1: What is a career, a job, that you think sounds so great, like what has been romanticized to you? For you, is it an astronaut, Sam?
2: A radio.
1: Okay.
3: Well, yeah, astronaut is romanticized.
1: It is.
3: I mean, right. It's heroes. You look, they're going to the moon and to space.
1: That job probably is all it's cracked up to be. Although the training is no joke.
3: No.
1: And not easy.
0: I mean, when you say romanticized, I like secret agents kind of had that allure. That's why you had that whole thing in the 60s and James Bond. And
3: yeah.
0: So, you know.
1: Totally. Look, I have a friend whose best friend is married to a Secret Service agent.
0: Yeah.
1: And the stories we tell about this guy when we get together, I'm told.
0: Well, I mean, I'm sure she doesn't do a whole lot.
1: No,

0: how was work, honey, today? Yeah. It was the same.
1: Okay, so the top most romanticized careers and jobs that actually in real life are much harder. Top of the list is attorney, lawyer. Mm. I guess movies and in movies and TV, it seems like
2: you show up in the courtroom and you fight the case. That's it.
1: Right.
0: Well, yeah. It doesn't really talk about how many years of education it takes and then passing the bar exam and in what your area of specialty is. And yeah,
1: I've never thought that was romanticized. To me, that seems hard.
0: But say when you say romanticized, now that you're framing it like in terms of shows and stuff like that. Yeah. I mean, so lawyers have been that way. Doctors, there have been so many medical dramas.
1: Correct.
2: Private Eyes.
1: Private Eye is on the list in the top three. Private Eye is up there. That seems horrible.
0: I knew
1: sneaking
0: someone
1: sneaking around and following people and then reporting back horrible things.
0: Yeah, I knew someone who was a private eye. Kind of a rough lifestyle because you're not getting a whole lot of sleep or whatever.
1: How in the world did you know somebody who's a private eye?
0: I don't know. He knew more about me than I knew about him, though, because he was a private eye.
2: Okay. Romanticized Magnum PI.
1: Oh, right. Of course.
2: You know, living in Hawaii, driving a Ferrari.
1: That's television. Mm-hmm. That's TV. Okay.
0: 1980s romanticism.
1: Yeah. Bartender on the list.
0: Oh. I am.
1: It's hard work. Pleasing all those people. And the longer the night goes, the more drunk they get.
2: Yeah, but you pick up some great stories, huh?
1: I guess you do. Chef on the list.
2: Ah, yeah.
0: Oh, yeah.
2: That is a hard job.
1: It is a hard job. That's a lifestyle.
2: Mm-hmm.
1: And you probably don't get the glory. Mm-mm. You know, you really have to love that to work in a kitchen, I would say.
0: Well, it's not the perfectly accurate representation, but the harder side of that has been the series that you and I haven't finished yet, Jody. We got all of one episode, two episodes into.
1: It wrapped up already, too.
0: The bear. That's right. I couldn't remember the name of it.
1: Yeah. Veterinarian on the list for sure. That's a hard life. And pilot on the list.
0: Yeah, just the hours you put in as a pilot.
1: You're never home.
0: Right.
1: Just remember, everything is harder than it looks, even astronauts.
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1: Sam, you're the food dude. Do you know of any secret menu items? Because there are secret menu items at big fast food places.
2: You know, I know most of the fast food places have them. It's just stuff that you know how to order that they don't put on the menu.
0: See, yeah. I don't know any of that.
1: None of them? I'm surprised, Murphy. So.
0: I mean, I can look at the screen and say, you know, what
1: number
0: I want to order.
2: But I read about them in the stories when I'm looking for food.
1: But you've never tried to order one?
2: No, I'm good with what's on the menu.
1: Last time you were sick and you had like a head cold, I ordered for you. I went to Starbucks and I got you I ordered medicine ball tea. Yeah. I even do it like, I'm like, do you have medicine ball tea? Like it's a secret code. And she was like, sure. And then she typed it in as on the screen. It came back as like a citrus, honey, lemon, something.
0: I don't think they advertise it as that.
1: No, it doesn't say that.
0: That's probably the only quote unquote secret menu item I'm aware of.
1: You know of. Okay.
0: Because I've ordered it.
1: You would like this, Murphy. At Arby's, if you order the Meat Mountain, it's a towering sandwich, which includes every single meat they offer. Roast beef, brisket, turkey, ham, corned beef, chicken tenders, bacon, and cheddar cheese.
0: Well, I might have to try that to see if it works.
2: How tall is
1: the, I don't know, but if you can order...
0: It's a meat mountain, Sam.
1: Yeah. I think you're taking your chances, because what if you have somebody new who doesn't know what the meat mountain is?
0: Well, I'll just try it out. I think it's worth trying, right?
1: Right.
0: Hey, can I do a meat mountain? If they say, excuse me, sir, I don't know what... And then
1: it's
0: going
1: to be... You're going to have to eat it with a fork. But still, you can order that. The word is that Starbucks has another one, Butterbeer Frappuccino.
2: Ooh.
0: Oh, yeah. Really?
1: It's their cream frappuccino base, caramel syrup, and toffee, and finished with a caramel drizzle. It tastes like butterbeer.
2: That butterscotchy flavor.
0: Interesting.
1: McDonald's has some. The Hash Brown McMuffin. Now, if they don't give it to you that way, you could order a hash brown and a McMuffin and make it yourself. You toss out the bread and you in other words, you eat what's inside of an Egg McMuffin with two hash browns on the outside of it. But you can order it, and most McDonald's knows, they know what it is.
2: Huh.
1: Most people know to go, okay. You might get upcharged, so be it. Yeah. You're trying to be secretive.
0: That would make a slippery steering wheel,
2: I was thinking, that little greasy there, huh?
1: Well, you have to eat in the car. You could do this stuff anyway. You could order two hash browns and just play yourself.
2: Or you
1: could
2: just take a hash brown and shove it in the middle.
0: I don't know, but I do know I need to figure out how I can drive with a meat mountain.
1: You can't drive with it.
2: With your knees, of course.
1: McDonald's, you can also apparently order the Land, Sea, and Air burger. It's a three-decker burger. It's like a Big Mac. That's the beef. There's a McChicken patty on it and a filet of fish.
2: Oh.
1: So Lancey and Air Burger is what that one's called.
2: Mm.
1: And finally, at Taco Bell, if you order the Incredible Hulk, you'll get their regular burrito. Instead of sauce, you'll get a bunch of extra guac. It's a greenish burrito.
0: Oh, that makes sense.
1: Have fun this summer, guys.
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1: We've had such a beautiful and overwhelming response on our social media pages about Champ, our 13-year-old rescue dog, my boyfriend dog, and the dreamiest dog we've ever had. And that's saying a lot, Murph, about, you know, what we posted and have shared here, that he is in decline. And along with our vet, we have decided to make him super comfortable, whether he lives 3 more months or 3 more years. And we had shared that because he did have a medical emergency.
0: Yeah, I mean, it was
1: weekend.
0: An episode. It was one of those where we've had enough dogs where we're thinking this might be it. Yeah.
1: Mm-hmm.
0: And somehow, and maybe it's because of all the comments and the well wishes, but I mean, he's
1: back.
0: He literally is back to what he was. Now, he's still old and he's still sleeping a lot, but his personality is back again.
1: He's not trying to get me to take him on walks anymore. Which
0: That's the only
1: indicator.
0: Big difference. Yeah.
1: But we started spoiling him, as was our plan with the vet. So the boy is eating peanut butter at night. The other night, he had 3 of my 5 chicken nuggets from my kids' meal.
0: Guess what he won't eat anymore now?
1: Food.
0: Dog food.
1: Wow. So we
0: put that in the bowl, and he's looking up and going, okay,
1: like,
0: I know
1: trash.
0: I used to eat this.
1: Yeah. It's like, what is this?
2: But, don't you remember I'm not feeling well?
0: Yeah, right.
1: It's lovely and funny. So we decided last night, I really do mean thank you, because everybody's checking on Champ. Someone sent in that he's America's dog. He's all of our dog, and he really is.
0: That's sweet. He's the most human-like dog we've ever had.
1: He so is. And so he's liking all this. I don't know if he's back because of the peanut butter and the chicken nuggets and all the spoiling and all the extra you're the best boy in the world talks. But so we decided last night that we're going to switch his food. We're going to upgrade his food. We're not going to continue to feed him.

0: fast food.
1: Jody wants to experiment with something that we've not done before.
0: Yeah, the fresh food. The fresh dog food.
2: Yeah.
0: Looks like a big sausage.
1: You just slice off a hunk of it, throw it in the bowl.
2: One of those chubs of ground meat there.
0: Yeah. So he and Sparky are going to switch to that because Sparky's not young either.
1: Yeah.
0: You know, Sparky just thinks he's young. Sparky's like 12 years old.
2: Come on. You don't want to have fun and just feed it to him and make Sparky mad?
0: No. In fact, Sparky's been getting nuggets and peanut butter too.
2: Oh. Yeah.
0: But I just want to thank everybody for the love. Cassandra sent this. My childhood dog was leaving us, and I remember my mom making him rice and chicken or hamburger for his meals. Mm. We definitely spoiled him in his last days.
1: Yeah.
0: Steven said, we did the same for our dachshund back in 2013. In his last days, we gave him ice cream and M&Ms, all that he wanted.
1: Oh.
0: Anyway, so we're going to slow our roll in the candy, and we're going to the raw dog food today.
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8: Good morning. It is an active start out there for your weekend with scattered showers and thunderstorms, some really heavy rain out there at times for the first half of your Saturday. I do think a lot of the energy will be zapped later this afternoon and evening. Widespread rain chances go away, but we may still have some isolated

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1: On the subject of anxiety, we all feel it at times. And of course, we did this whole After the Show podcast the other day about some anxiety that's been really hitting me lately and taking over, and I can't believe, and we shared it.
0: Mostly because of your mom's surgery and, you know, managing through that.
1: But she's home now, and she's better now. That's why I couldn't understand, like, why now? I do want to say that I'm better this week. It's midweek now, but earlier this week, I couldn't believe that it was still happening. Physically happening. Angel sent this comment I have to share. Jody, I struggle with anxiety, and from what I know to be true is that while you were in the hospital with your mom, you had her physically in front of you and all of your attention was on her. Now that she is home and you aren't there to see her and watch her, your mind is now releasing the anxiety that you probably had, but at the time were too focused on her to let it have control. You said on the show that now that she is home, this anxiety is hitting you, and that's the worst part because it comes sometimes when things are going good and you can't understand why. That's been my own experience. It's after I have taken care of or dealt with a stressful situation and you think you're over it, but your brain is still focusing on it without you even realizing it, sending you positive energy.
0: That's beautiful.
1: Thank you, Angel.
0: I love it. It's a really good thought, too.
1: It feels like that. Like maybe my body didn't release all of that right away and it's still there.
0: It's almost like things like that get shoved to the back when you're actually dealing with the situation, and then the aftershock is what kind of where it all comes to fruition.
1: You carry everything, right?
2: Is it getting, I mean, you said it's better today, so you can notice that it's getting
1: better. I'm having
2: a
1: good day today. Okay. Yeah, I'm aware. Honestly, talking about it kind of helped me release it. Huh. So I wasn't going to just carry around that this was happening to me without sharing it. You know, I told Murphy about it.
0: Like, interesting.
1: I'm feeling anxious.
0: So we had a cathartic After the Show podcast.
1: Yeah. So if you are feeling it and you can't figure out why, have a safe place, a safe space, somebody to talk to about it, but then do the other things. Yeah. And earlier we had a recommendation. Jackie sent a recommendation about a book. It's called Free From Fears. Mm-hmm. I looked it up. It's two different authors, The New Help for Anxiety, Panic, and Agoraphobia.
0: Oh.
1: So that's what that book is called and what it was about. And

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1: Wanted to give you some ideas of some things to binge this summer, things that are on streaming services that are looking pretty good. First of all, we talked about this a couple of weeks ago, and it's now on Netflix, this psychological series called I Will Find You.
2: My name is David Burroughs. I'm currently serving the life sentence for killing my little boy.
0: Well, that's freaky.
1: The word is, though, he didn't do it. He says he didn't do it. He's wrongly imprisoned for it. And it looks like the son might actually be alive.
3: Dum, dum, dum.
1: So this was a Harlan Coben book.
3: Who is Harlan Coben? Because everything they advertise for this series, it's Harlan Coben's.
1: That's because Netflix has had success. There have been other series that have done really well with his books. So if you want a good read, look for Harlan. Harlan, are you watching this?
3: I started watching this. I watched the first episode.
0: And the
3: first, 15 minutes, there were more twists and turns than a cheap garden hose, I swear.
1: That's good.
3: They throw this at you, and oh, my God, as you're getting used to that, they throw this at you, and it's like, oh.
1: Is it one of those things you can't wait to get home and watch the next episode?
3: Yeah.
1: I wish I could have watched
3: the second one, but now.
1: Go home today and watch it. Mm-hmm. That's all I want from a series is something I can't resist. Something to look forward to. Murphy, you know it's true. I don't have time to binge anything now, but I wanted to, for summer, to give you some ideas. There's also, on Netflix right now, there's a big buzz about this Jennifer Lopez film right now called Office Romance.
4: For most people, work is something that you have to endure. But for me, running this airline, this is the best part.
5: There is someone I like.
1: You can believe that she runs an airline, which you can believe she runs anything, and it's an office romance, somebody who ends up working.

0: for her, and there's a whole love thing.
1: Yeah,
0: that's doing well.
2: There were rumors that they were actually connecting. They both said no.
0: Yeah, they had on screen chemistry.
2: And Brett Goldstein, the guy in this, he's from Ted Lasso.
0: Oh,
2: very funny.
0: See, I didn't recognize him because I'm not a Ted Lasso person. Okay, thank you, Sam. There's also one that looks like true crime that looks like a docuseries that I don't think my heart can handle, but if you love it, it's called Maternal Instinct.
3: 911, what's your emergency?
4: I need an ambulance because I started having my baby.
5: Okay. So, wait, are you saying this is a true story? It looks like it's a true story,
0: yeah. And also, we have this, it's not really a rom-com, but it's this beautiful story that everybody's loving if you wanted something that make your heart filled with joy. It's called Voicemails for Isabel.
6: This random girl has been leaving voicemails on my new work cell. They're for her sister.
0: For ladies and Sam, these are the hot binges for summer 2026.
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1: Thanks for joining me today on the John Tesh Radio Show, Intelligence for Your Life. And here's a conversation starter for you. Here are officially the rudest things you can do in an elevator. It comes from Diane Gottsman, a national etiquette expert and founder of the Protocol School of Texas. Rule number one is simple. Remember, it's a public space. That means people can see and hear you. Next, don't let the door close on somebody, especially if they're elderly or using a stroller. But also don't hold it forever while your friend's still halfway down the hall. Step out and catch the next one. Rule number three, no intense chats or speakerphone conversations. Boy, I see this all the time. Nobody wants to hear your drama between floors 1 and 10. Also, face forward. It's not a horror movie. Don't stare at people. And if it's packed, I love that one. If it's packed, our expert says, you got to wait for the next elevator. You will survive the 20-second delay. And finally, if you're stuck in the back and need to get off, say, excuse me. Do not lay your hands on people. Do not push people aside.
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1: Welcome back to Intelligence for Your Life. John Tesh with you. And does city living have your brain feeling fried? A quick fix may be as close as the nearest park bench, and we'll prove it. A new study from King's College London has found that simply being near trees out under the open sky and listening to birdsong, even for a few minutes, can give your mental health a huge lift. Using an app called Urban Mind, researchers tracked hundreds of people for a week, periodically asking how they felt in the moment and where they were. The result: when participants were surrounded by nature, especially greenery and birdsong, birds, their mood improved and the benefits lasted for hours. And the effect was even stronger for people who were having mental health struggles. So nature helped the most stressed out people the most. The experts say this proves short-term exposure to nature has real measurable benefits. And they suggest that to improve the mental health of people in big cities, local governments should invest in green spaces where people can quickly reconnect with nature, because just a few minutes of sky gazing and bird song is truly powerful.
2: Tell us what you think. 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
2: Good morning. It is an active start out there for your weekend with scattered showers and thunderstorms. Some really heavy rain out there at times for the first half of your Saturday. I do think a lot of the energy will be zapped later this afternoon and evening. Widespread rain chances go away, but we may still have some ice.

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John Tesh here with more intelligence for your life on Mix 98.7. All right, my friends, if you're struggling to fall asleep these days or stay asleep, I have some quick fixes that might help. First, get a red nightlight. Red is the wavelength that's the least likely to mess with your body's melatonin production. And melatonin, you know, it's the hormone that helps you drift off naturally. And then regulate the humidity in your bedroom. Research shows that 50% humidity will help maximize the release of melatonin. So if you're in a dry climate, get a humidifier. If it's swampy, get a dehumidifier. Then let's talk bedroom temperature. The sweet spot for your bedroom is between 60 and 67 degrees. It's cold, right? This comes from the Sleep Institute. If your bedroom is freezing in winter and a sauna in summer, paint the walls with radiant barrier paint. That will help. That's the stuff used in spaceships to insulate them and regulate the temperature.

0: temperature year-round. That's a great tip. And then get a pink noise machine. It's like white noise, but softer and a perfectly consistent frequency. It's been shown to slow and regulate brain waves, which is what we need for super restful sleep. In fact, listen, 75% of people exposed to pink noise sleep more soundly.
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1: Gib, I think we can all agree that the self-checkout is one of your...
2: I will die on this hill. I hate self-checkout for every reason that you can think of.
1: Because you think you should get paid for it, right?
2: I think if you're going to have me do a job, make me fill out a W-2 and give me the employee discount.
1: A lot of people report that they're afraid they're going to be put in jail if they forget to scan something.
2: Sure.
1: Customers miss having the human interaction. A lot of stores are now pulling them down, saying that they're losing double, that it's double the amount of theft with these things.
2: Of course. Of course it is. Look, some of it's intentional. Some of it is you get away with what you can get away with. That's how society is. We have to, I'm not stealing from the self-checkout. I don't like the self-checkout, but I'm not stealing from it. But then there's the inadvertent stuff. It's you put in the code for the regular limes, but you actually put in organic key limes that are, you know, twice as much money. And every time you do that, and you didn't do it on purpose. And the store starts to lose money. So stuff like that keeps happening. And then on top of that, it's never a smooth experience. There's always some kind of problem. And then the person has to come over. They're all mad because they got 9 different checkout places they got to deal with. They put in their code and they're like, all right, there you go. Go ahead. I hate it. I just want to sit in the aisle and have somebody else scan the stuff that you're paying with the margins from the food that I'm buying from the grocery store. And I just want to sit there and read People magazine and find out all the stuff that's going on in the world while I'm waiting for somebody else to do this for me because I'm paying for it. That is what I want. I hate the self-checkout. I will die on this hill.
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4: 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And question for you, what is one of the biggest trending topics on social media right now? It's recession-era recipes. Some creators are taking it even further, throwing it all the way back to the Dark Ages with videos showing how to eat like a medieval peasant. I'm loving this. According to economists, prices for grocery staples like seafood, coffee, wine, nuts, and cheese are all projected to rise this year. So people are looking to past eras of economic hardship to see how people coped. As a result, social media creators are posting their grocery purchases from Dollar Tree. And on TikTok, there's been a 20% surge in posts using the hashtag budget meals.
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1: So when your teenager starts driving, odds are they'll inherit the family's hand-me-down car, right? But that old jalopy, in some cases, could increase their odds of dying in a crash by nearly one-third. This research came from Nationwide Children's Hospital in Ohio. Now, they looked at fatal crash data from the past 5 years. Here's what they found. Teens made up 12% of fatal crashes, and in one out of three of those crashes, teens were driving cars that were 15 years old or older. And cars that old are 31% more likely to be involved in a fatal crash, no matter who's driving. Even cars that are 6 to 15 years old carry a 19% increased

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1: Hey, mister. Nice top.
0: Thanks, kid. 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
8: This afternoon and evening, watch out for a few isolated showers and storms. After more widespread rain earlier this morning, we'll be a bit more hit or miss the rest of the day. Not everyone will get wet the rest of the day, but we will stay warm and muggy. We'll drop to the 70s tonight, a few showers possible, and then more scattered rain and storms for your Sunday afternoon. I'm meteorologist Matt Anderson.

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Weekends are great too here on Mix 98.7. We've said it before, now there's more data supporting this. The best way to boost our memory, sharpen our focus, and protect our brain as we age is simply exercise. The University of South Australia looked at data from nearly 3,000 studies on more than 250,000 people. Huge study.

0: The result was clear. Whether it's walking, dancing, or even active video games, moving your body will boost your brain. It improves memory, decision-making, and the ability to focus across all age groups. And for people with ADHD, the benefits were even bigger. They showed greater improvements in executive function after physical activity than any other group. Executive function encompasses focus, planning, problem-solving, and managing emotions. And it doesn't take much, by the way. Just 20 minutes a day of moderate activity, like brisk walking, can lead to meaningful improvements in cognition. Exercise works by increasing the size of the hippocampus, the part of the brain responsible for memory and learning, and it can happen in a couple of months. Now, you don't have to be a gym rat either. Activities like Tai Chi and Exer games like Pokemon Go can be just as powerful. It's because they challenge your brain and body at the same time. Bottom line, you don't need a PhD or a Peloton to boost your brain power. Just find something you like and make sure you move a little every single day.
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1: Yeah, but I think recently we were talking about the number one word that I don't like, which is when somebody texts me, I'll ask them if they'll do something and they go, sure.
2: Uh-huh.
1: Because if you read it the wrong way or you're thinking it the wrong way, you're just like, this person hates me and now I hate them.
2: So, I think you read too much into it, but go ahead.
1: Always. So sure is the number one word you can text somebody to cause anxiety. That's according to the latest Pew Research. Number one, sure.
2: I think, look, this is the rule of thumb that we have sort of adopted on this show. And that is, whatever it is that you're writing, when you're sending somebody a text, a business email, read it in the worst, most sarcastic, passive-aggressive voice you can, because because that's the worst it can be received, right? So know that people who are in a bad mood, and by the way, Key and Peele did a great sketch about this where two guys are getting ready to go out and meet up for drinks, and one of them is saying things casually and kindly, and the other one is interpreting them.

0: to do, sure thing, can't wait. I'll get right on top of that. Spend the little bit of extra time it takes to put a little bit, a few more words in there that change the tone and make it more positive. You're not saving that much time by writing sure instead of I will handle that right away. You're not saving that much time. No. You might as well spend the extra little bit of time to put the extra words in there and risk the clarity of your intention.
1: I usually use on it. I'm on it.
0: Yeah, it's positive. It's proactive. Yeah. Love it.
1: Then I'm never really on it.
0: No, you're still, you know, you're just hanging out by the pool. But you're on it.
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1: Making you better at everything you do. 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
4: 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Officer Coda Medlin of the Northwest Mississippi Community College Police Department arrived on scene, assessed the situation, and took over compressions until the ambulance arrived. That young man's heart output was down to 10%. His kidneys had stopped. 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
9: This afternoon and evening, watch out for a few isolated showers and storms. After more widespread rain earlier this morning, we'll be a bit more hit or miss the rest of the day. Not everyone will get wet the rest of the day, but we will stay warm and muggy. We'll drop to the 70s tonight, a few showers possible, and then more scattered rain and storms for your Sunday afternoon. I'm meteorologist Matt Standridge.

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1: Here is a very true statement. The power of choice in our life fuels joy. This is according to a study in the Journal of Positive Psychology. Now, the study found that autonomy, which comes from the Greek words for self and govern, is strongly correlated with happiness. And even the small choices we make throughout the day lead to greater life satisfaction, from deciding where to go for coffee to doing a task when you want to do it rather than when you're told to do it. But there's a sweet spot when it comes to choice. You need to find the balance between too little autonomy, which can make you feel powerless, and too much, which can make you feel overwhelmed with decisions. Basically, you want enough so you feel you have control over your life and what you do. That builds self-esteem. But too much, like choosing every single detail for your wedding or a home remodel, it builds anxiety and it can be paralyzing. When this happens, having the power of choice to offload some decisions to somebody else will bring back your joy. So just know, a little bit of choice in your life goes a long way.
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1: I got this thing going on now, Gibb, where I feel like I'm catching everything that we do on the radio show.
0: Okay.
1: And now I've caught this. Tip of the tongue syndrome.
0: Oh, yeah.
1: Yeah. I thought I was just losing my mind, but I have tip of the tongue syndrome. There's a word on the tip of your tongue, but you just can't get it.
0: Yes.
1: If you want to fix that, experts say from San Francisco State, they say just sit up straight and see what happens.
0: Oh.
1: They found that going from a slumped or slouched position to a good posture boosted recall and memory. Up to 87% of people study because it stimulates the brain to produce energizing beta waves when you sit up straight.
0: Okay, look, sit up straight produces beta waves. The scientists have done the research. But one thing that so just remember that, right? That's keep that in your pocket when somebody asks you about it. But if you guys want a rule of thumb for all of the stuff that we have talked about on the show, all of the stories we've reported on, all of the studies, it's this. Act as if. All the time. If you have a big presentation at work, stand like Superman or Supergirl before you walk in. Do the thing. Put your arms on your hips and stand there like you are. You're the hero, and your confidence will be boosted. You will be more authoritative when you walk in to give a presentation. It works. If you are struggling with your performance at work in general, show up early. Put on better clothes than you're wearing today and sit up straight. Your brain will start to react. It's called enclothed cognition or enclothed embodiment.
1: Yep, yep.
0: We report on it all the time in every area. That's the rule of thumb to take away. Yes, sitting up straight, it improves your breath and your mental, it improves your brain, your brain's beta waves. We got it. We know the science behind it. But if you want a thing that you can just hold on to, go through your life acting as if it will improve every aspect.
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1: Hey, mister. Nice top.
0: Thanks, kid. 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
1: So this is the place everyone's talking about?
0: Absolutely.
1: Sounds like y'all might be a little crazy.
0: Crazy over fireworks? So crazy, we yanked the engine out of a Rolls Royce and strapped a rocket to the roof.
1: With fireworks?
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4: It's the John Tesh Radio Show. You're plugged into intelligence for your life. And listen to this. The Wall Street Journal says we are living in the golden age of secondhand shopping. Boy, I've seen this. Sales are booming at thrift stores and vintage shops from coast to coast. Google searches are spiking for terms like secondhand shopping, used clothing, and thrift stores. Secondhand platforms like ThredUp, they've seen a 95% spike in signups. And the secondhand chain Buffalo Exchange has had a 44% increase in sales this spring. What's going on? Why the boom? It's a mix of things. More people are tightening their budgets, and younger generations don't think of thrifting as a sacrifice.

0: They think it's cool. They're bragging about it. I don't blame them. They love old stuff. It's no longer ew, it's used. It's look what I scored.
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0: And coming up, not to get right in your face, but if you don't want to age faster, get sick more often, and die sooner, experts say you need to keep a water bottle within reach. I'll explain the link between hydration and our health up next.
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1: All right, this just in, we are finding out just how vital it is to stay hydrated. The National Institutes of Health has now discovered that being dehydrated makes us age faster, raises our risk for chronic disease, and increases the likelihood we'll die early. And I do not drink enough water. For the study, researchers analyzed data from more than 11,000 middle-aged adults over a 25-year span. The study focused mainly on sodium levels because sodium increases in a person's blood as they become dehydrated. The result, study participants with high sodium blood levels, they were 50% more likely to show signs of accelerated aging, meaning their blood pressure, cholesterol, and blood sugar readings were higher than what you'd expect for their biological age. People with higher sodium levels also were 64% more likely to develop stroke, heart arrhythmia, or peripheral artery disease. They also had a higher risk of chronic lung disease, diabetes, and dementia. And overall, they were about 20% more likely to die prematurely. Staying hydrated is also proven to help reduce joint pain, maintain normal body temperature, and reduce the risk for kidney stones and even kidney failure. And how will you know when you're hydrated? Your pee will be the color of lemonade and no darker.
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8: This afternoon and evening, watch out for a few isolated showers and storms. After more widespread rain earlier this morning, we'll be a bit more hit or miss the rest of the day. Not everyone will get wet the rest of the day, but we will stay warm and muggy. We'll drop to the 70s tonight, a few showers possible, and then more scattered rain and storms for your Sunday afternoon. I'm meteorologist Matt Standridge.

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1: So we're now hearing that the key to happiness may be to ditch your bucket list and instead have a reverse bucket list. I will explain. This comes from Harvard Business School professor Arthur Brooks. He says bucket lists are filled with wants and dreams, and when we get what we want or achieve our dreams, it feels good for a while until we want something else. That can leave us feeling like we're never satisfied. Instead, he says we need to be more satisfied with what we already have. If we can do that, then Professor Brooks says we'll feel more satisfaction in our day-to-day lives. So he says start your reverse bucket list by making a list of your accomplishments, a happy family, a roof over your head, a job you enjoy, experiences you've had. You'll feel more gratitude and satisfaction than if you're always thinking about what you're lacking. Another way to want less is to give more. Giving is a proven way to boost mental and physical health because it takes you from thinking about yourself to thinking outside yourself. And you can give time, money, or just energy. A reverse bucket list also gives us a sense of progress. We see how far we've come, which can boost self-esteem and motivation. There you go. That's your reverse bucket list.
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0: John Tesh here with more intelligence for your life on Mix 98.7. So at this wedding recently, Gib, we had so many friends here, and and Greg Evigan, who's a good friend, who was from My Two Dads.
1: Oh, right? Yeah.
0: And BJ and the Bear. And he's
1: fantastic.
0: He was with your mom, my wife, when I met her.
1: Yes, I love you.
0: Yeah, 36 years ago. So anyway, he's a good friend, and he was a good musician. And he was talking to me about this app that's out there, Suno, which you could just like put down a couple of notes and it turns it into like a hit song. And I'm thinking, Greg, don't do this. You have the talent. Please don't do it. He goes, no, it just can't. And anyway, so a lot of people are doing this now. They're using AI to make music. So because of that, Spotify is now rolling out, quote, verified by Spotify badges for songs.
1: Good.
0: Which helps listeners discern between authentic human artists and AI generated ones.
1: I think there is something about hearing the pain of an artist and what it takes to give birth to the art, and also the emotion that they have to connect to make something that resonates with the human soul, that is more than just the technical creation of music that we respond to, right? When you hear Adele singing, there is some pain in the voice that speaks to your soul. And I think the more pervasive this AI stuff becomes in terms of creating art, the more we need to protect ourselves so that we are speaking to human. Now, there is a place for AI art. If you want to write a song, you're not a songwriter, but you have an idea for how you want to impress your girlfriend on for your upcoming anniversary or whatever, or proposal or whatever. Yeah, use the AI to help put together the song so that you can look cool in that moment. But let's not start putting it out there and be like, I wrote the prompt that created this song. I'm an artist. You're not an artist. You didn't study the way Lady Gaga studied.
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1: What would happen if you came into a large sum of money all at once, say from an inheritance or a lottery win? My name is John Tesh. It's Intelligence for Your Life. Well, listen to this. Research shows your relationship could take a serious hit. This warning comes from the National Bureau of Economic Research, which studied lottery winners who had won jackpots of $100,000 or more. They found that the divorce rate among lottery winners was astronomically higher than the general population. The study found that money tends to expose problems in relationships. So, for example, if you and your partner's roles change after a windfall, it could cause conflict in the relationship. That's why experts say it is essential for couples to have money conversations before they get serious with each other. That way, you'll be better prepared to handle the ups and downs of a relationship, even if you do win the lottery.
2: Intelligence for Your Life.
1: And coming up, we now know there's one vegetable that can cut your risk of memory loss in half, and it's probably in your fridge right now. I'll have it for you next.
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1: All right, here we go with a tasty way to help protect your brain as you age. Eat mushrooms at least twice a week. A new study now from the National University of Singapore found that older adults who ate 2 servings of mushrooms a week were half as likely to develop mild cognitive impairment, or MCI, compared to those who rarely ate them. So MCI isn't as severe as Alzheimer's, but it does involve memory lapses and fuzzy thinking. About 1 in 5 seniors deals with it, but 2 portions of mushrooms a week can counteract this MCI. And it doesn't matter if they're fresh, canned, golden, shiitake, oyster, or button, they all help. What is it about mushrooms? They're packed with natural compounds like ergothionine, commonly called ergo. It's a powerful antioxidant your body can't make on its own. But it reduces inflammation and helps your brain grow new nerve cells. It also slows down the buildup of beta amyloid, the protein linked to Alzheimer's. Very few other foods contain ergo, but it can also be found in organ meats like liver and kidney. So next time you're cooking dinner, toss in some mushrooms. And you can turn back the clock on your brain health.
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11: This afternoon and evening, watch out for a few isolated showers and storms. After more widespread rain earlier this morning, we'll be a bit more hit or miss the rest of the day. Not everyone will get wet the rest of the day, but we will stay warm and muggy. We'll drop to the 70s tonight, a few showers possible, and then more scattered rain and storms for your Sunday afternoon. I'm meteorologist Matt Standridge.
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0: Tesh here with more intelligence for your life on Mix 98.7. So when it comes to skincare, things are getting out of hand, apparently. People have started using dozens of products with detailed skincare regimens. So, of course, now there's a backlash. It's being called the caveman method, and it involves doing absolutely nothing. No cleansers, no exfoliants, no moisturizers, even no water. The theory is that a lot of products can strip the skin of its natural oils, disrupt its pH balance, and alter its natural microbiome. And skipping all that can restore your skin to its natural healthy state. So, is the caveman method good for your skin? Well, Dr. Nicole Gabari is a dermatologist at the NYU Long Island School of Medicine. She says not washing your face can lead to a buildup of dead skin cells and oils that may clog your pores. And skin bacteria thrive off of clogged pores, which can lead to an itchy, scaly form of dermatitis and inflammatory acne. Plus, pollutants in the air can accumulate on your skin, causing premature aging, also known as wrinkles. So don't go from one extreme to the other, says our expert. Use a gentle cleanser at least once a day, like before bed, to wash off the day, a little moisturizer, and you're good to go. Skip the caveman method is the latest advice here.
1: Murphy, Sam, and Jody. They wake me up. Mornings.
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1: All right, from our dating and relationship files, even if you're not dating, listen to this. If you run into a female friend,
0: okay,
1: we want you to give her the compliment women like the most. It is, wow, you look happy.
0: Oh, yeah.
1: That's according to a national survey of women. There's a reason women like it so much. Psychologists say it's because happiness is something almost all of us are striving for.
0: Mm-hmm.
1: So when somebody recognizes that you found it, it's more readily accepted rather than a shrugged off like a typical compliment, like, well, compliment, like, you look great.
0: Yeah.
1: Yeah, this is great. You look so happy.
0: You look so, it shows that you're seeing something more than just the physical appearance.
1: Yep.
0: Our goal, I mean, you know, by the way, makeup is meant to mimic good circulation and happiness. That's where rouge comes from. It's rosy cheeks because you have circulation in your face, which means that you are pleasantly, you're in a pleasant mood. All of this stuff that we do as a society to fit into standards of beauty is about looking happy. So you've just

0: she did that.
1: You know, that's like the number one thing
0: you should
1: I bust people for.
0: Yeah. Yeah. Don't say you look tired. Only say you look happy.
1: People think that they're being concerned.
0: Yeah. No, it doesn't feel like concern.
1: Where is she?
0: She's gone.
1: She's visiting. Yeah, okay.
0: I mean, she's still alive, but she's gone. She's out of the studio right
2: now. Not for long.
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0: It's the 41st Annual Mississippi Championship Hot Air Balloon Fest in the beautiful city of Canton. 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
3: Tonight, expect a few isolated showers and rumbles of thunder just passed on by. Very hit or miss in coverage. Not everyone's going to get wet, but everyone will stay warm and muggy tonight. For your Sunday, we'll have a mix of sun and clouds, highs in the low 90s, feeling like it's over 100. And then watch out for more scattered showers and storms, especially later in the afternoon and evening. I'm meteorologist Matt Standridge.

0: Jason. 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

0: 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The Independence Day celebration, made possible by the Mississippi Humanities Council through grants from the state of Mississippi. ResLife.ms.
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10: Tonight, expecting a few isolated showers and rumbles of thunder just passed on by. Very hit or miss in coverage. Not everyone's going to get wet, but everyone will stay warm and muggy tonight. For your Sunday, we'll have a mix of sun and clouds, highs in the low 90s, feeling like it's over 100, and then watch out for more scattered showers and storms, especially later in the afternoon and evening. I'm meteorologist Matt.

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11: Tonight, expecting a few isolated showers and rumbles of thunder just passed on by. Very hit or miss in coverage. Not everyone's going to get wet, but everyone will stay warm and muggy tonight. For your Sunday, we'll have a mix of sun and clouds, highs in the low 90s, feeling like it's over 100. And then watch out for more scattered showers and storms, especially later in the afternoon and evening. I'm meteorologist Matt Stender.

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2: Tonight, expecting a few isolated showers and rumbles of thunder just passed on by. Very hit or missing coverage. Not everyone's going to get wet, but everyone will stay warm and muggy tonight. For your Sunday, we'll have a mix of sun and clouds, highs in the low 90s, feeling like it's over 100, and then watch out for more scattered showers and storms, especially later in the afternoon and evening. I'm meteorologist Matt Standard.

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